0: From the 94 Rock Borgman Construction Severe Weather Center, a severe thunderstorm warning is in effect until 7:45 for Colfax, Platt, Butler, Burt, Cumming, Wayne, Dodge, Thurston, and Stanton counties. This storm heading northeast to 55 miles an hour brings with it 70-mile-an-hour wind gusts and ping-pong ball-sized hail, so you can expect damage to roofs, siding, windows, vehicles, trees, mobile homes, and outbuildings, and any people or animals caught outdoors will be injured. 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Severe thunderstorm warning till 7:45 for Colfax, Platt, Butler, Burt, Cumming, Wayne, Dodge, Thurston, and Stanton counties. And a tornado watch still in effect till 11 p.m. for all of northeast Nebraska. 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When bad weather breaks out, we break in.
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0: From the 94 Rock Borgman Construction Severe Weather Center, a severe thunderstorm warning is in effect until 7:45 for Colfax, Platt, Butler, Burt, Cumming, Wayne, Dodge, Thurston, and Stanton counties. This storm heading northeast at 55 miles an hour brings with it 70-mile-an-hour wind gusts and ping-pong ball-sized hail, so you can expect damage to roofs, siding, windows, vehicles, trees, mobile homes, and outbuildings, and any people or animals caught outdoors will be injured. 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Severe thunderstorm warning till 7:45 for Colfax, Platt, Butler, Burt, Cumming, Wayne, Dodge, Thurston, and Stanton counties. And a tornado watch still in effect till 11 p.m. for all of northeast Nebraska. Keep it on 94 Rock. When bad weather breaks out, we break in.
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0: From the 94 Rock Borgman Construction Severe Weather Center, a severe thunderstorm warning is in effect until 7:45 for Colfax, Platte, Butler, Burt, Cumming, Wayne, Dodge, Thurston, and Stanton counties. This storm heading northeast to 55 miles an hour brings with it 70-mile-an-hour wind gusts and ping-pong ball-sized hail, so you can expect damage to roofs, siding, windows, vehicles, trees, mobile homes, and outbuildings, and any people or animals caught outdoors will be injured. Impacting locations like Pilger, Dodge, Wisner, Columbus, Bellwood, Richland, and Schuyler. Severe thunderstorm warning till 7:45 for Colfax, Platte, Butler, Burt, Cumming, Wayne, Dodge, Thurston, and Stanton counties. And a tornado watch still in effect till 11 p.m. for all of northeast Nebraska. Keep it on 94 Rock. When bad weather breaks out, we break in.
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0: From the 94 Rock Borgman Construction Severe Weather Center, a severe thunderstorm warning is in effect until 7:45 for Colfax, Platte, Butler, Burt, Cumming, Wayne, Dodge, Thurston, and Stanton counties. This storm heading northeast at 55 miles an hour brings with it 70-mile-an-hour wind gusts and ping-pong ball-sized hail, so you can expect damage to roofs, siding, windows, vehicles, trees, mobile homes, and outbuildings, and any people or animals caught outdoors will be injured. Impacting locations like Pilger, Dodge, Wisner, Columbus, Bellwood, Richland, and Schuyler. Severe thunderstorm warning till 7:45 for Colfax, Platte, Butler, Burt, Cumming, Wayne, Dodge, Thurston, and Stanton counties. And a tornado watch still in effect till 11 p.m. for all of northeast Nebraska. 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When bad weather breaks out, we break in.
1: We got some nasty weather heading our way. You might want to exercise a little caution over the next couple of days.
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4: Destructive winds is just deadly.
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7: 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When time is short, but hunger is big, stop at Valentino's of Norfolk inside Jerry Sinclair. 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Tonight, showers and storms, a low down to 52. Tomorrow, a chance for showers with a high of 74. A chance for showers tomorrow night with a low down to 41. Partly sunny Tuesday with a high of 61.
8: 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We have terminated the commercials here on 94 Rock. Come with me if you want to rock. It's a

0: From the 94 Rock Borgman Construction Severe Weather Center, a severe thunderstorm warning is in effect until 7:45 for Colfax, Platt, Butler, Burt, Cumming, Wayne, Dodge, Thurston, and Stanton counties. This storm heading northeast to 55 miles an hour brings with it 70-mile-an-hour wind gusts and ping-pong ball-sized hail, so you can expect damage to roofs, siding, windows, vehicles, trees, mobile homes, and outbuildings, and any people or animals caught outdoors will be injured. Impacting locations like Pilger, Dodge, Wisner, Columbus, Bellwood, Richland, and Schuyler. Severe thunderstorm warning till 7:45 for Colfax, Platt, Butler, Burt, Cumming, Wayne, Dodge, Thurston, and Stanton counties. And a tornado watch still in effect till 11 p.m. for all of northeast Nebraska. Keep it on 94 Rock. When bad weather breaks out, we break in.
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6: 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Tomorrow, it's a chance for showers and maybe a thunderstorm. Should see a high of 74. A 40% chance for showers tomorrow night, with a low down to 41, and partly sunny Tuesday with a high of 62.
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3: Destructive winds is just deadly.
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7: 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Tonight, we'll head for a low of 52 with a chance for showers and thunderstorms. Tomorrow, a chance for some showers, maybe even a thunderstorm, a high of 74. A chance for showers tomorrow night with a low of 41, and partly sunny Tuesday with highs in the lower 60s.
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6: 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Ace is the place. Well, tonight we'll head for a low of 52 with showers and storms. Tomorrow a chance for some showers and maybe a thunderstorm. We'll head for a high tomorrow right around 74. Tomorrow night, a 40% chance for some showers, a low of 41. Partly sunny Tuesday with a high of 61.
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3: Destructive winds is just deadly.
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6: 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While the rain showers and possibly a thunderstorm, that stays in the forecast for you tonight. A low down to 52. A chance for showers tomorrow, maybe a thunderstorm. Should see a high tomorrow of 74. A chance for showers tomorrow night with a low of 41. And partly sunny Tuesday with highs in the lower 60s.
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2: What's that?
1: The festival they have every year that honors Johnny Carson?
2: 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Since when?
1: Like, 2008.
2: What?
1: Where? At the Johnny Carson Theater.
2: In Norfolk?
1: Yeah.
2: Well, who's performing?
1: Charlie Behrens is the headliner this year.
2: Charlie Behrens? I see his videos all the time. He's hilarious.
1: Right? They're also bringing in Bluebird Improv with Matt Walsh. And a bunch of other funny improvisers.
2: That's a pretty cool lineup.
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2: 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You know, they really should publicize this festival more.
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6: 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Scattered showers and thunderstorms possible for your Monday. Cloudy skies with a high topping now near 58. North winds at around 15 with gusts as high as 20 miles per hour. Showers and thunderstorms likely for tonight with a low getting down to around 38 degrees.
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7: 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Scattered showers and thunderstorms possible for your Monday. Cloudy skies with a high topping now near 58. North winds at around 15 with gusts as high as 20 miles per hour. Showers and thunderstorms likely for tonight with a low getting down to around 38 degrees.
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1: 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What do you do? 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
6: 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Scattered showers and thunderstorms possible for your Monday. Cloudy skies with a high topping now near 58. North winds at around 15 with gusts as high as 20 miles per hour. Showers and thunderstorms likely for tonight with a low getting down to around 38 degrees.
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1: 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I'm missing it? 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

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It's a 94 Rock Block. 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
7: 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Scattered showers and thunderstorms possible for your Monday. Cloudy skies with a high topping now near 58. North winds at around 15 with gusts as high as 20 miles per hour. Showers and thunderstorms likely for tonight with a low getting down to around 38 degrees.
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I'm a cowboy. On a steel horse I ride. And I'll make it through this 94 rock block. Dead or

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0: Riddler's left us another riddle, Robin. I don't break, but I block. I don't stop, but I rock. What am I?
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6: 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Scattered showers and thunderstorms possible for your Monday. Cloudy skies with a high topping now near 58. North winds at around 15 with gusts as high as 20 miles per hour. Showers and thunderstorms likely for tonight with a low getting down to around 38 degrees.
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9: 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Scattered showers and thunderstorms possible for your Monday. Cloudy skies with a high topping now near 58. North winds at around 15 with gusts as high as 20 miles per hour. Showers and thunderstorms likely for tonight with a low getting down to around 38 degrees.
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0: 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Anyone? Anyone? 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
6: In Norfolk?
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6: Well, who's performing?
5: Charlie Behrens is the headliner this year.
6: 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I see his videos all the time. He's hilarious.
5: Right? They're also bringing in Bluebird Improv with Matt Walsh. And a bunch of other funny improvisers.
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5: Yeah.
6: Norfolk, Nebraska.
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6: Huh. You know, they really should publicize this festival more.
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0: And now here he is, strong enough to bend records with his bare hands, able to tell tall tales in a single breath. It's Super Mookie. Yes, Super Mookie. Strange visitor from another neighborhood with powers and abilities far below those of mortal male and female people. And who, disguised as Mookie in the morning, mild-mannered disc jockey, fights a never-ending battle for truth, justice, and the pursuit of loose women.
1: 49 degrees at 6:14, scattered showers, high 54 today. Good morning, welcome to the first step in our five-step work week program. Some people call it a Monday. Mookie in the morning with the Holly Weird Minute coming up. And from Frasier and Cheers, we'll talk with Kelsey Grammer, 94 Rock.

0: Good Lord, Fenton, what in the hell do you think you're doing?
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0: I got a better idea, Fenton. How about you guess which hand I'm going to smack you upside the head with?

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15: Good morning. A confirmed tornado hit 2 homes in central Nebraska last night. The call went out for a structure collapse in St. Laborie at 5:20 p.m. yesterday. It was near 7th and Denton, a few miles north of the village. According to the Howard County Emergency Management Office, all available firefighter units arrived at the scene. Emergency management confirmed that 2 homes were damaged, with one of the homes being completely destroyed. Occupants of one of the homes were trapped but were safely rescued without injury. Power poles can also be seen lying in the middle of the road. 24 hours, 0 breaks, and 1 goal. Evolve Fitness took over Johnson Park for a nonstop workout challenge as part of the Norfolk Area Big Give. The goal was to give the community a firsthand look at the daily hurdles their adaptive athletes face. Out in the park, the structure of the workout turned into a 24-hour test of endurance. For adaptive athlete Sydney Mitchell, the outdoor setting was a welcome change of pace.
16: I come Tuesdays and Thursdays in the evening and Wednesdays at 5:30 in the morning. It's a good place to come out and work out and just be in nature.
15: Organizers say the ultimate goal here is continuous motion. At least one person has to be working out every moment of the 24 hours, and if the slot isn't filled, then coaches jump in as well. While the physical exhaustion was real, organizers say the community support made every single second worth it. Starting fires helped contain a Nebraska wildfire and ignited another. Already, 2026 has marked Nebraska's worst year on record for wildfires. As of May 6, wildfires have burned almost a million acres of land and dealt a blow to local ranchers. They have also brought to the forefront a debate around a controversial and centuries-old land management practice using fire to fight fire. Some say that prescribed burns eliminate the risk of widespread fires, while others think the process of prescribing fires and the risk of it aren't worth it. You can find more of today's news online at newschannelnebraska.com. 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
14: 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Keyword wet today, scattered showers in the afternoon and evening, high of 54, low of 41 tonight, partly sunny and 60 for you Tuesday. Currently 49, Holly Weirdman coming up, and next hour from Cheers and Frasier, we talk with Kelsey Grammer. 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
1: Van Halen frontman David Lee Roth revealed how Eddie Van Halen recorded his guitar solos, and the way he did it was actually quite amazing.
2: He'd record 6 different versions of the solos, and then just start, move the channel, like here, turn this one on, turn this one off, turn this one on, turn this one. And then he'd have to go learn the solo. So you'll see his hand move from down here to up here and down there. It became a gymnastic effort, more elbow and shoulder. Get his hand from the far end of the fretboard all the way up to the pickup and back.

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1: Don't you enter, you can never get out of here. 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
2: A man was arrested for trying to set Chris Brown's house on fire. 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Pete Davidson and his girlfriend have split up after a year and a half, which is like 30 in Pete Davidson relationship years. Britney Spears was spotted screaming, barking, and clutching a knife at an L.A. restaurant. In her defense, she was making an Instagram video.
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6: 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Compared to recent sales, lighter-weighted feeder steers and heifers were fully steady with a somewhat lower undertone. The USDA says demand was very good for the moderate offering, both in-house and online. Medium and large one feeder steers, 705 to 725 pounds, brought 440.25 to 440.75. Medium and large one feeder heifer, 675 to 694 pounds, brought 377 to 385.50. Box beef closed higher with solid demand for moderate offerings. Choice was up $1.80 at $389.25. Select was 25 cents higher at $389.25. Estimated cattle slaughter was 100,000 head, up 8,000 on the week and down nearly 4,000 on the year. Cash hogs closed lower at the major directs with a light negotiated run. Processors just weren't very aggressive in their procurement efforts to finish the week. There are ample supplies of market-ready hogs available, which makes demand a priority. There have been some bright spots when it comes to global demand for U.S. pork, but there are long-term concerns that linger. Summer grilling season is just around the corner, which could help provide a boost to domestic demand. Barrels and gilts at the National Daily Direct were down $1.80 with a weighted average of 91.52, and the Western Corn Belt was $1.67 lower with a weighted average of 91.65. Pork values closed higher, up $1.01 at 97.56. Hams, picnics, butts, and loins were all up, and estimated hog slaughter was 445,000 head, down 34,000 on the week and down about 19,000 on the year. At the CME, live and feeder cattle were higher, supported by the week's direct cash trade and tight market ready supplies. And lean hog futures were lower, pressured by technical selling and the inconsistent fundamentals. I'm Megan Grebner, Roundfield Ag News.
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13: Good morning. The Guardian Angel Central Catholic West Point Beamer baseball team fell in their opening round matchup in the 2026 NSAA State Baseball Championship Tournament. The Patriots fell to Mount Michael Benedictine 15-1 and will now try to battle their way back against St. Paul Palmer, who fell to number one seed Central City Centura 4-1 Saturday. The loser of St. Paul Palmer GACC-WPB will be eliminated from the tournament, and the winner will see the loser of Central City Centura and Mount Michael Benedictine, who play later today. On the other side of the Class C bracket, Auburn beat Arlington 6-3, and Lincoln Lutheran beat Ron Conley 5-3. The state soccer championships are set. In Class A, the boys will feature Lincoln Southwest and Omaha South in the title match. And in Class A girls, Elkhorn South will see Marion. In Class B, on the boys' side, Gretna will face off against Lexington. And in Class B, Lincoln Pius will see Blair for the championship. It was another dominant weekend for Nebraska baseball and softball. The top-ranked Nebraska softball team dealt a one-hit shutout and defeated Grand Canyon University 1-0 to advance to the NCAA Super Regionals for the second consecutive season. The Huskers will host their first Super Regional in program history next weekend and will face the overall 13th seed Oklahoma State softball team. The two teams split two games earlier this season, but the third game was canceled due to inclement weather. The Nebraska baseball team capped off their regular season on a high note, winning their 5th, 6th, and 7th consecutive games in a road trip against Minnesota. The Huskers won Game 1 12-7, Game 2 7-6, and won in the finale on Saturday 14-11. Nebraska improves to 41-14 on the season and 23-7 in Big Ten play. Next up for the Huskers is the Big Ten tournament this week in Omaha. You can find more of today's sports online at newschannelnebraska.com. 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
12: 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And from Cheers and Frasier, we'll talk with Kelsey Grammer. 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
2: 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So when we went to Budokan, or we went to Japan on that first tour, that song wasn't even in our set list. And our promoter said, hey, I Want You to Want Me in the set list. That was like a number one hit single here. Like, oh really? We just, nobody wanted to hear it, we didn't think. So we took it out of our show. That's the reason that's even on Budokan, is because the promoter mentioned it. Maybe we ought to play that. It was really popular here. So what do we know?
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94 Rock and Mookie in the morning. Didn't have time for this in the sports report, but Aaron Rodgers is coming back to the Steelers for another season. So at least we know one thing about his mystery wife. She must be really annoying to be around.

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You're listening to Mookie in the Morning on 94 Rock. 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
2: This song about my brother Rick, who had was in the Vietnam War, and he came home, but he came home a different person. He was the brother that basically raised me. My dad wasn't around. And so cut to, we're writing songs for the record, and I just could not get it right. So we decided to change the storyline to create like sort of like this fictional storyline based around, you know, some factual stories of just the loss of a friend to an inadvertent gunshot.

0: Skid Row rocking the big red 94 rock and Mookie in the morning. Oh, that music can only mean one thing. Our next guest, famous for his roles on Cheers and Frasier, and now starring in a new film coming out just in time for America's 250th birthday. It's called Young Washington. We welcome the one and only Kelsey Grammer to the show. Good morning, sir.
1: Good morning, Mookie. Thanks for having me.
0: Oh, it's our pleasure. So tell us about this new movie, Young Washington, and what part of his life particularly it covers.
1: Well, I love about the story in this movie is you get to see Washington's struggles and, you know, his difficulties as a young man. And I just think that's a much more inspiring and accessible version of Washington than the story we all know, you know, the one that exists in our national mythology.
0: Right.
1: Because the story of Washington's youth was kind of a blank space, you know what I mean? It was a part of history that is often overlooked because there wasn't a whole lot of documentation about it. So we get to learn all about his colonial Virginia life, his childhood home, Ferry Farm, and Mount Vernon and Williamsburg. We see the choice that he makes that ignites the French and Indian War and what happens in that struggle that forces him to confront failure and to grow in character.
0: Wow. And your character, Thomas Fairfax, had a very influential and important part in Washington's young life. Tell us about Thomas Fairfax.
1: Well, Thomas Fairfax was actually a distant relative of Washington's, but also a very close friend. Thomas actually gave Washington his very first job. George did the surveying of Fairfax's lands. He had an estate in the Blue Ridge Mountains in Virginia. And that friendship was a little complicated because Fairfax was very much a loyalist, you know, loyal to the British.
0: Wow.
1: So there is that conflict. But Washington actually was very protective of Fairfax and allowed him to not only avoid any great consequences if the colonists had found out about his allegiance to Britain, but also to keep his land, which he otherwise, you know, would have lost because of the Revolutionary War.
0: Right.
1: He did actually have the title to his domain taken away years later. But he nonetheless was very instrumental in Washington's rise to political and social prominence.
0: Exactly. And this isn't your only big movie coming out this year. I know at the end of the year, you were back in the MCU, the Marvel Cinematic Universe there, as Hank McCoy, the Beast, in Avengers Doomsday. What can you tell us about that movie?
1: Well, I don't know how much I'm allowed to talk about, but, you know, it was fun to interact with people I hadn't interacted with before. Because, you know, when I was doing the X-Men films, we didn't have the big MCU we have now. So this was my first opportunity to work with Chris Hemsworth, who plays Thor, as well as Robert Downey Jr. I'd sort of share a scene with him. And I really had a great time working with Pedro Pascal, who plays Reed Richards, or Mr. Fantastic. But for the rest, you'll just have to wait till December.
0: Okay, we will. And also, this is the first chance we've had to talk to you since your co-star, George Wendt, played Norm on Cheers, passed away. Can you share with us a few words about him and your memories of George?
1: George was a terrific guy. You never really prepared to hear about someone just, you know, dying on a single day. You know, I didn't know that there was anything wrong, and apparently there probably really wasn't. No one would have anticipated that this would have happened. But those are always tough days, tough to hear about his passing. But George and I, of course, instantly I start to remember some of the fun things we did together, and we did a lot of fun things together. But primarily, you know, it was great to share the stage with him, to share the moment in his life that was at the top of our game. You know, we were all at the top of our game back then. It was a wonderful time. Most of America would hang on every moment he was on stage in Cheers on a Thursday. And just once he walked in the bar, they'd all be waiting to hear what he was going to say next. You know, milk, bone, underwear, and all that kind of stuff. It's just, he was extraordinary. And it was great to watch him sort of relish it, because there was nobody like him. And the world knew that. And they knew they were watching something special whenever George Wendt came onto the screen.
0: Well, yes, indeed. Thank you for sharing that. I know that it's a very personal,
1: absolutely, certainly,
0: very personal thing. All right. So, again, we'll look forward to Avengers Doomsday this December. But in the meantime, coming out for the 4th of July weekend, just in time for America's 250th birthday, The new movie, Young Washington. He plays Thomas Fairfax. Kelsey Grammer, thanks as always for the time. Be well.
1: Thanks, Mookie. I appreciate it.
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5: Destructive winds is just deadly.
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10: What's that?
9: The festival they have every year that honors Johnny Carson?
10: Every year? Since when?
9: Like 2008.
10: What?
9: Where? At the Johnny Carson Theater.
10: In Norfolk?
9: Yeah.
10: Well, who's performing?
9: Charlie Behrens is the headliner this year.
10: Charlie Behrens? I see his videos all the time. He's hilarious.
9: Right? They're also bringing in Bluebird Improv with Matt Walsh. And a bunch of other funny improvisers.
10: That's a pretty cool lineup.
9: And they bring in a bunch of other nationally known comics. They have a world-class magic and comedy show. And the adults-only late show at the District Event Center.
10: And this is in Norfolk?
9: Yeah.
10: Norfolk, Nebraska.
9: Yes. Look, go to their website, GreatAmericanComedyFestival.com. You can buy tickets there, see their full lineup, even check out who's performed in the past.
10: Huh. You know, they really should publicize this festival more.
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14: Good morning. A confirmed tornado hit two homes in central Nebraska last night. The call went out for a structure collapse in St. Laborie at 5:20 p.m. yesterday. It was near 7th and Denton, a few miles north of the village. According to the Howard County Emergency Management Office, all available firefighter units arrived at the scene. Emergency management confirmed that two homes were damaged, with one of the homes being completely destroyed. Occupants of one of the homes were trapped but were safely rescued without injury. Power poles can also be seen lying in the middle of the road. 24 hours, zero breaks, and one goal. Evolve Fitness took over Johnson Park for a nonstop workout challenge as part of the Norfolk Area Big Give. The goal was to give the community a firsthand look at the daily hurdles their adaptive athletes face. Out in the park, the structure of the workout turned into a 24-hour test of endurance. For adaptive athlete Sydney Mitchell, the outdoor setting was a welcome change of pace.
15: I can Tuesdays and Thursdays in the evening, and Wednesdays at 5:30 in the morning. It's a good place to come out and work out and just be in nature.
14: Organizers say the ultimate goal here is continuous motion. At least one person has to be working out every moment of the 24 hours, and if the slot isn't filled, then coaches jump in as well. While the physical exhaustion was real, organizers say the community support made every single second worth it. Starting fires helped contain a Nebraska wildfire and ignited another. Already, 2026 has marked Nebraska's worst year on record for wildfires. As of May 6, wildfires have burned almost 1 million acres of land and dealt a blow to local ranchers. They have also brought to the forefront a debate around a controversial and centuries-old land management practice using fire to fight fire. Some say that prescribed burns eliminate the risk of widespread fires, while others think the process of prescribing fires and the risk of it aren't worth it. You can find more of today's news online at newschannelnebraska.com. 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
0: 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More good news for your lawn and for the farmers. Rain in the afternoon and evening. Hopefully no storms or severe weather. Just scattered showers and a high of 54, a low of 41 tonight. Partly sunny and 60 for your Tuesday. Right now, an even 50.
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1: Bruce Springsteen's Born in the USA.
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2: 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Pete Davidson and his girlfriend have split up after a year and a half, which is like 30 in Pete Davidson relationship years. Britney Spears was spotted screaming, barking, and clutching a knife at an L.A. restaurant. In her defense, she was making an Instagram video.
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10: Good morning. The Guardian Angels Central Catholic West Point Beamer baseball team fell in their opening round matchup in the 2026 NSAA State Baseball Championship Tournament. The Patriots fell to Mount Michael Benedictine 15-1 and will now try to battle their way back against St. Paul Palmer, who fell to number one seed Central City Centura 4-1 Saturday. The loser of St. Paul Palmer GACC-WPB will be eliminated from the tournament, and the winner will see the loser of Central City Centura and Mount Michael Benedictine, who play later today. On the other side of the Class C bracket, Auburn beat Arlington 6-3, and Lincoln Lutheran beat Ron Conley 5-3. The state soccer championships are set. In Class A, the boys will feature Lincoln Southwest and Omaha South in the title match. And in Class A, girls, Elkhorn South will see Marion. In Class B, on the boys' side, Gretna will face off against Lexington. And in Class B, Lincoln Pius will see Blair for the championship. It was another dominant weekend for Nebraska baseball and softball. The top-ranked Nebraska softball team dealt a one-hit shutout and defeated Grand Canyon University 1-0 to advance to the NCAA Super Regionals for the second consecutive season. The Huskers will host their first Super Regional in program history next weekend and will face the overall 13th seed Oklahoma State softball team. The two teams split two games earlier this season, but the third game was canceled due to inclement weather. The Nebraska baseball team capped off their regular season on a high note, winning their 5th, 6th, and 7th consecutive games in a road trip against Minnesota. The Huskers won Game 1 12-7, Game 2 7-6, and won in the finale on Saturday 14-11. Nebraska improves to 41-14 on the season and 23-7 in Big Ten play. Next up for the Huskers is the Big Ten tournament this week in Omaha. You can find more of today's sports online at newschannelnebraska.com. 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
2: The song Hero is about Kurt Cobain, right. I loosely based on Kurt Cobain, right? No?
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Rocking the big red, 94 Rock and Mookie in the morning with some science news. Archaeologists in Egypt discovered a 2,000-year-old mummy buried with a copy of the book The Iliad, and it was autographed by Joe Biden. Wow.

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2: I remember one incident. I was in a dressing room in Utah, and a movie director came to see me, a guy that I had done my first film with, Moonlight and Valentino. His nanny was with him, and I, you know, was thinking, okay, I got to meet his nanny, do him a favor. Yeah, he gave me my first shot. Oh, yeah, how you doing? Yeah, yeah. She goes, I've got to tell you something. I've got your face tattooed. And I said, oh, my goodness. And then she took her belt, and then she took her jeans, and I was like, don't do it. And she pulled down her rear end, and there was a really good rendition

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11: Good morning. A confirmed tornado hit 2 homes in central Nebraska last night. The call went out for a structure collapse in St. Labore at 5:20 p.m. yesterday. It was near 7th and Denton, a few miles north of the village. According to the Howard County Emergency Management Office, all available firefighter units arrived at the scene. Emergency management confirmed that 2 homes were damaged, with one of the homes being completely destroyed. Occupants of one of the homes were trapped but were safely rescued without injury. Power poles can also be seen lying in the middle of the road. 24 hours, 0 breaks, and 1 goal. Of All Fitness took over Johnson Park for a nonstop workout challenge as part of the Norfolk Area Big Give. The goal was to give the community a firsthand look at the daily hurdles their adaptive athletes face. Out in the park, the structure of the workout turned into a 24-hour test of endurance. For adaptive athlete Sydney Mitchell, the outdoor setting was a welcome change of pace.
12: I can Tuesdays and Thursdays in the evening and Wednesdays at 5:30 in the morning. It's a good place to come out and work out and just be in nature.
11: Organizers say the ultimate goal here is continuous motion. At least one person has to be working out every moment of the 24 hours. And if the slot isn't filled, then coaches jump in as well. While the physical exhaustion was real, organizers say the community's support made every single second worth it. Starting fires helped contain a Nebraska wildfire and ignited another. Already, 2026 has marked Nebraska's worst year on record for wildfires. As of May 6, wildfires have burned almost a million acres of land and dealt a blow to local ranchers. They have also brought to the forefront a debate around a controversial and centuries-old land management practice using fire to fight fire. Some say that prescribed burns eliminate the risk of widespread fires, while others think the process of prescribing fires and the risk of it aren't worth it. You can find more of today's news online at newschannelnebraska.com. From the NCN Newsroom, I'm Brandon Shanahan.
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10: 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Scattered showers in the afternoon and evening, high of 54, a low of 41 tonight, but partly sunny and 61 for Tuesday and for Wednesday. Right now, 51.
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0: Oh, wow. Oh, hey, this is Rachel Green, listening to 94 Rock down here at Central Perk. Hey, Mookie in the Morning.
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2: 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We've been together 36 years, 34 of marriage, and it's more than half of my life, and I just can't think of my life without him. Even though he is a dog. 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

0: A man was arrested for trying to set Chris Brown's house on fire. His bail is set at whatever Chris's ex-girlfriends can pay. Pete Davidson and his girlfriend have split up after a year and a half, which is like 30 in Pete Davidson relationship years. Britney Spears was spotted screaming, barking, and clutching a knife at an L.A. restaurant. In her defense, she was making an Instagram video.
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10: Good morning. The Guardian Angels Central Catholic West Point Beamer baseball team fell in their opening round matchup in the 2026 NSAA State Baseball Championship Tournament. The Patriots fell to Mount Michael Benedictine 15-1 and will now try to battle their way back against St. Paul Palmer, who fell to number one seed Central City Centura 4-1 Saturday. The loser of St. Paul Palmer GACC-WPB will be eliminated from the tournament, and the winner will see the loser of Central City Centura and Mount Michael Benedictine, who play later today. On the other side of the Class C bracket, Auburn beat Arlington 6-3, and Lincoln Lutheran beat Ron Conley 5-3. The state soccer championships are set. In Class A, the boys will feature Lincoln Southwest and Omaha South in the title match. And in Class A, girls, Elkhorn South will see Marion. In Class B, on the boys' side, Gretna will face off against Lexington. And in Class B, Lincoln Pius will see Blair for the championship. It was another dominant weekend for Nebraska baseball and softball. The top-ranked Nebraska softball team dealt a one-hit shutout and defeated Grand Canyon University 1-0 to advance to the NCAA Super Regionals for the second consecutive season. The Huskers will host their first Super Regional in program history next weekend and will face the overall 13th seed Oklahoma State softball team. The two teams split two games earlier this season, but the third game was canceled due to inclement weather. The Nebraska baseball team capped off their regular season on a high note, winning their fifth, sixth, and seventh consecutive games in a road trip against Minnesota. The Huskers won Game 1 12-7, Game 2 7-6, and won in the finale on Saturday 14-11. Nebraska improves to 41-14 on the season and 23-7 in Big Ten play. Next up for the Huskers is the Big Ten tournament this week in Omaha. You can find more of today's sports online at newschannelnebraska.com. 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
1: 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Rain always helps me nap. Scattered showers in the afternoon and evening. High 54 today, low 41 tonight. Partly sunny and 61 Tuesday, ditto Wednesday. Right now, 51. 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
4: 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Taking a quick look at what's happening early on the board, soybeans are up on fund and technical buying. July beans are up 30 and three quarters at 12.07 and three quarters. August beans are up 30 cents at 12.06 and a half. Corn is also higher on fund and technical buying. July corn's up 16 at 471 and three quarters. September corn's up 15 and a quarter at 478 and a quarter. The wheat complex is mostly sharply higher on oversold signals. Live cattle are up on technical buying. Feeders are mixed, mostly lower adjusting spreads. June live's up 82 cents at 254.72. August feeders are down 30 cents at 361.15. Hogs are mixed on spread trade. June lean hogs up 70 cents at 99.45. July lean hogs are up 52 cents at 103.87. I'm Megan Grebner for Brown.
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0: 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Pretty merry Monday compared to yesterday anyway. Scattered showers, not expecting any severe weather. High of 54, low of 41 tonight. Partly sunny and 61 for Tuesday. Same goes for Wednesday. 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
3: Soybeans and corn are up. Cattle are mostly lower. Hogs are mixed. Hello, I'm Megan Grebner with your commodity market update on Brownfield. Speed wins. That's why Sign is focused on delivering higher-yielding genetics faster than the competition, and why they've released more new Enlist E3 lines than any other company. Sign has yield. Soybeans are higher on fund and technical buying. The market is supported by those details that are emerging from the U.S.-China trade deal reached last week. Soybean meal and soybean oil are also higher. July beans up 34 and a quarter at 12.11 and a quarter. August beans up 32 at 12.08 and a half. Corn is higher on fund and technical buying. China has agreed to purchase $17 billion in U.S. ag products over the next 3 years. The market's also looking ahead to this afternoon's crop update from the USDA. July corn was up 17 and a quarter at 473. September corn up 16 and a half at 479 and a half. The wheat complex is mostly sharply higher on oversold signals. The trade's also watching for this afternoon's crop update from the USDA and continues to watch weather. U.S. wheat does remain at a competitive disadvantage on the global market. July wheat is up 22 in Chicago at 657 and three quarters. September wheat up 21 and a quarter at 671. July wheat in Kansas City is 12 and a half higher at $7 and a half. And in Minneapolis, July wheat is up 15 and a half at $7 and three quarters. Live and feeder cattle are mostly lower, adjusting spreads. June lives are up 45 at 254.35. August lives are down a nickel at 247.85. August feeder cattle are $1.57 lower at 359.87. Hogs are mixed, adjusting spreads. June lean hogs up 52 cents at 99.27. July lean hogs are up 40 at 103.75. I'm Megan Grebner for Brownfield.
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6: What's that?
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6: 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Since when?
5: Like, 2008.
6: What?
5: Where? At the Johnny Carson Theater.
6: In Norfolk?
5: Yeah.
6: Well, who's performing?
5: Charlie Behrens is the headliner this year.
6: Charlie Behrens? I see his videos all the time. He's hilarious.
5: Right? They're also bringing in Bluebird Improv with Matt Walsh. And a bunch of other funny improvisers.
6: That's a pretty cool lineup.
5: 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And the adults-only late show at the District Event Center.
6: And this is in Norfolk?
5: Yeah.
6: Norfolk, Nebraska.
5: Yes. 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
6: Huh. You know, they really should publicize this festival more.
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0: 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A pretty merry Monday compared to what we had on the weekend. Scattered showers, high 54 today, low 41 tonight. Partly sunny, 61 Tuesday, ditto Wednesday. 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

0: month, Stein has yield. Soybeans are sharply higher on fund and technical buying. July beans up 35.5 at 12.12.5. August beans up 34.5 at 12.11. Corn is up on fund and technical buying. July corn's 18.5 cents higher at 4.74 and a quarter. September corn's at 4.80 and a quarter, up 17 and a quarter. The wheat complex is mostly sharply higher. Live and feeder cattle are mixed, adjusting spreads. June live's up 47 at 254.37. August feeder's down $1.35 at 360.10. Hogs are mixed on spread trade. June lean hogs up 17 at 98.92. July lean hogs down 15 at 103.20. I'm Megan Grebner for Brownfield.
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6: Good afternoon. Two people are seriously injured after a crash that began as a pursuit in northeast Nebraska. It happened in Norfolk earlier this morning. Norfolk police say their office was called by the state patrol. A patrol trooper said that they had been pursuing an SUV into town from the south. The trooper said they had tried to pull the vehicle over for speeding, but the driver fled instead. The patrol trooper broke off the chase once it reached Norfolk, but police say the driver kept up their high rate of speed, turning west on Omaha Avenue and eventually colliding with another SUV at an intersection on the city's west side. Both drivers had to be removed from their vehicles and were

0: taken to a local hospital for their injuries. Their conditions have not been updated. 24 hours, zero breaks, and one goal. Evolve Fitness took over Johnson Park for a nonstop workout challenge as part of the Norfolk Area Big Give. The goal was to give the community a firsthand look at the daily hurdles their adaptive athletes face. Out in the park, the structure of the workout turned into a 24-hour test of endurance. Organizers say the ultimate goal here is continuous motion. At least one person has to be working out every moment of the 24 hours, and if the slot isn't filled, then coaches jump in as well. While the physical exhaustion was real, organizers say the community support made every single second worth it. Starting fires helped contain a Nebraska wildfire and ignited another. Already, 2026 has marked Nebraska's worst year on record for wildfires. As of May 6, wildfires have burned almost 1 million acres of land and dealt a blow to local ranchers. They have also brought to the forefront a debate around a controversial and centuries-old land management practice using fire to fight fire. Some say that prescribed burns eliminate the risk of widespread fires, while others think the process of prescribing fires and the risk of it aren't worth it. You can find more of today's news online at newschannelnebraska.com. 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
1: Researchers in Scotland have successfully cloned an adult mammal.
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0: 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If you need a quick lunch today, swing by Valentino's inside Jerry's Sinclair. Lunch specials ready when you are. Swing in and pick up a slice this afternoon. Highs topping out around 60. Scattered showers and thunderstorms continue into tonight. Breezy tonight. Lows of 39. Tomorrow, clear skies in the afternoon. Highs of only 60. Wednesday, partly sunny, 62. By Thursday, we'll see another round of showers come our way with highs of 65. News and weather anytime online at 94rock.fm.
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0: That's your Carhartt Lumber Harry Chess song, R-O-C-K-U. 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
7: Every year? 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
6: Like 2008.
7: What?
6: Where? At the Johnny Carson Theater.
7: In Norfolk?
6: Yeah.
7: Well, who's performing?
6: Charlie Behrens is the headliner this year.
7: 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I see his videos all the time. He's hilarious.
6: Right? They're also bringing in Bluebird Improv with Matt Walsh and a bunch of other funny improvisers.
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6: And they bring in a bunch of other nationally known comics. 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
7: And this is in Norfolk?
6: Yeah.
7: Norfolk, Nebraska.
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7: Huh. You know, they really should publicize this festival more.
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3: 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Scattered showers throughout the day into tonight. Highs topping out around 60 with breezy conditions and showers tonight. Overnight lows dipping down to 40 for tomorrow. Clearing and breezy, highs of 60 by the afternoon. Wednesday, partly sunny and 62. 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
2: A slow start to the week for direct cash cattle and cash hog business. Hello, I'm Megan Grebner with your Brown Field Livestock Market Report. Direct cash cattle trade activity has been relatively quiet to start the week as buyers and sellers are preparing for the week ahead. Bids and asking prices have yet to be established, and significant trade volume will likely be delayed until the latter half of the week. Last week, dress deals in the north ranged from $400 to $415, mostly $410 to $415, which was $7 to $12 higher than the prior week's weighted average basis in Nebraska. Live deals in the south range from $260 to $265, mostly $260 to $262, which was $3 to $5 higher than the previous week's business. Box beef was higher and sharply higher at midday with solid demand for moderate offerings. Choice up 267 at $391.92. Select was 81 cents higher at $390.06. In Nebraska last week, steers sold $10 to $20 lower and heifers were steady to $10 lower. The USDA says demand is moderate to good. The weather continues to be an issue as range and pasture conditions have been about 80% poor to very poor, and several ranchers have been forced to downsize herds. Medium and large one feeder steer, 650 to 661 pounds, brought $415 to $457. Medium and large one feeder heifers, 657 to 690 pounds, brought $382.50 to $396. Cash hog prices were not reported at the major directs due to confidentiality. Supplies of market-ready hogs have been ample, and there's plenty of pork available. There have been some definite bright spots when it comes to demand for U.S. pork on the global market, which is crucial to that price support. But there are still some long-term concerns that linger. The official start to summer grilling season is just around the corner, which will likely provide a boost to domestic demand, especially as pork remains a competitively priced protein in the retail space. The five-day rolling average for barrels and gilts at the National Daily Direct was 94.50. At Illinois, slaughter sows were steady with moderate demand for light offerings at $47 to $59. Barrels and gilts were steady with moderate demand for moderate offerings at $47 to $57. And pork values were higher at midday, up $1.64 at $99.20. Bellies and loins were both sharply higher. I'm Megan Grebner for Brown Feet.
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back, wrapping up that 94 Rock Block that was brought to you this time around by Pierce Lockers, home of the Roggy Dogs. 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Need to stock up on those American-made Roggy Dogs. 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
9: 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Overnight lows will dip down to 39 as we have a chance of scattered showers and thunderstorms throughout the evening. Highs of 59 expected for your Tuesday, 62 and sunny on Wednesday. Thursday, another round of showers, highs of 65. 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

0: Led Zeppelin there, wrapping up another 94 Rock Block that was brought to you this time around by Runza. Let's talk about that bacon jammin' cheeseburger. New at Runza, sweet heat bacon jam, cream cheese, bacon, and pepper jack cheese. 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
4: Huh. You know, they really should publicize this festival more.
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14: Good afternoon. It was another perfect weekend for the Nebraska softball and baseball teams. The top-ranked Nebraska softball team began their NCAA tournament run over the weekends. They welcomed in South Dakota, Louisville, and Grand Canyon into Lincoln for a regional tournament. Nebraska started things off with a 4-1 win over South Dakota, then beat Grand Canyon 2-0, then saw Grand Canyon for a second time in the regional final, winning 1-0 to advance to the Super Regional. Nebraska will meet with a familiar foe in Oklahoma State. The four-seeded Cowgirls also went undefeated in their host regional. The two teams had three games on the books earlier this season. Nebraska won one, Oklahoma State won one, and the third one was canceled out due to inclement weather. It'll be a 2 out of 3 series, with the winner advancing to Oklahoma City for the Women's College World Series. The Nebraska baseball team wrapped up their regular season on fire, winning their 5th, 6th, and 7th consecutive game, sweeping the Minnesota Gophers Thursday, Friday, and Saturday. While Nebraska didn't drop a game, each game was competitive. They won 12-7 in comeback fashion on Thursday, also came back to win 7-6 on Friday, and then won a 14-11 shootout on Saturday to complete the sweep. Nebraska finishes the regular season with a 41-14 record and 23-7 in conference play. That record secures Nebraska as the 2 seed in the upcoming Big Ten baseball tournament this week in Omaha. Nebraska will get to sit and watch the 5-12 seeds compete in a double elimination tournament before advancing to the quarterfinals to take on the top 4 seeds in a single elimination bracket. Nebraska's quarterfinal matchup will either be Michigan, Rutgers, Ohio State, or Washington. You can find more Husker news online at newschannelnebraska.com. 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
16: 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Gas it up, grab the goodies, and get back on the road. Scattered showers and thunderstorms tonight, likely with lows of 40. Tomorrow, little breezy, highs about 60. Wednesday, partly sunny and 62. Thursday, another round of rain, lows of 41. News and weather anytime online at 94rock.fm. 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
2: A slow start to the week for direct cash cattle business. Hello, I'm Megan Grebner with this Brownfield market update. 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Show lists are lighter in Texas, but steady in Kansas, Nebraska, and Colorado. Bids and asking prices haven't surfaced. Significant trade volume isn't expected to take place until sometime Thursday or Friday. Cash hogs, though, sharply higher with a very light negotiated run. The cash hog market has struggled to find consistency. But on Monday, Barrows and Gilts at the National Daily Director up 336 with a weighted average of 94.88. The Iowa Minnesota had no comparison, but a weighted average of 95.44. The Western Corn Belt was up 379 with a weighted average of 95.44 as well. Prices at the Eastern Corn Belt were not reported due to confidentiality. For the latest in market news, go to brownfieldagnews.com. I'm Megan Grebner for Brownfield.
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0: From the 94 Rock Boardman Construction Severe Weather Center, a severe thunderstorm warning is in effect until 4:30 for Cumming, Colfax, and Stanton counties. This storm heading northeast at 65 miles an hour includes golf ball size hail, so people and animals caught outdoors will be injured, and you can expect damage to roofs, siding, windows, and vehicles, impacting locations like Wisner, Beamer, and Pilger. A severe thunderstorm warning is in effect until 4:30 for Cumming, Colfax, and Stanton counties. 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When bad weather breaks out, we break in.
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0: From the 94 Rock Borgman Construction Severe Weather Center, a severe thunderstorm warning is in effect until 4:30 for Cumming, Colfax, and Stanton counties. This storm heading northeast at 65 miles an hour includes golf ball size hail, so people and animals caught outdoors will be injured, and you can expect damage to roofs, siding, windows, and vehicles. Impacting locations like Wisner, Beamer, and Pilger, a severe thunderstorm warning is in effect until 4:30 for Cumming, Colfax, and Stanton counties. 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When bad weather breaks out, we break in.
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0: damage to roofs, siding, windows, and vehicles, impacting locations like Wisner, Beamer, Pilger, Wakefield, and Emerson. Severe thunderstorm warning is in effect until 4:30 for Wayne, Cumming, Colfax, and Stanton counties. 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When bad weather breaks out, we break in.
1: I'd like to sing a song with you. 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
1: From the 94 Rock Boardman Construction Severe Weather Center, a severe thunderstorm warning is in effect until 4:30 for Wayne, Cumming, Colfax, and Stanton counties. This storm moving northeast at 65 miles an hour includes golf ball size hail, so people and animals caught outdoors will be injured, and you can expect damage to roofs, siding, windows, and vehicles. Impacting locations like Wisner, Beamer, Pilger, Wakefield, and Emerson, severe thunderstorm warning is in effect until 4:30 for Wayne, Cumming, Colfax, and Stanton counties. Keep

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4: Destructive winds is just deadly.
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11: 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Tonight, scattered showers likely, lows of 40. For tomorrow, clear skies in the afternoon, highs of 60 by Wednesday, partly sunny and 62. Thursday, another round of rain, highs in the mid-60s. News and weather anytime online at 94rock.fm. 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
2: Good afternoon. Two people are seriously injured after a crash that began as a pursuit in northeast Nebraska. It happened in Norfolk earlier this morning. Norfolk police say their office was called by the state patrol. A patrol trooper said that they had been pursuing an SUV into town from the south. The trooper said they had tried to pull the vehicle over for speeding, but the driver fled instead. The patrol trooper broke off the chase once it reached Norfolk, but police say the driver kept up their high rate of speed, turning west on Omaha Avenue and eventually colliding with another SUV at an intersection on the city's west side. Both drivers had to be removed from their vehicles and were taken to a local hospital for their injuries. Their conditions have not been updated. 24 hours, zero breaks, and one goal. Evolve Fitness took over Johnston Park for a nonstop workout challenge as part of the Norfolk Area Big Give. The goal was to give the community a firsthand look at the daily hurdles their adaptive athletes face. Out in the park, the structure of the workout turned into a 24-hour test of endurance. Organizers say the ultimate goal here is continuous motion. At least one person has to be working out every moment of the 24 hours, and if the slot isn't filled, then coaches jump in as well. While the physical exhaustion was real, organizers say the community's support made every single second worth it. Starting fires helped contain a Nebraska wildfire and ignited another. Already, 2026 has marked Nebraska's worst year on record for wildfires. As of May 6, wildfires have burned almost 1 million acres of land and dealt a blow to local ranchers. They have also brought to the forefront a debate around a controversial and centuries-old land management practice using fire to fight fire. Some say that prescribed burns eliminate the risk of widespread fires, while others think the process of prescribing fires and the risk of it aren't worth it. You can find more of today's news online at newschannelnebraska.com. From the NCN Newsroom, I'm Brandon Shanahan.
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7: In Norfolk.
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6: Charlie Behrens is the headliner this year.
7: 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I see his videos all the time. He's hilarious.
6: Right? They're also bringing in Bluebird Improv with Matt Walsh and a bunch of other funny improvisers.
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7: Norfolk, Nebraska.
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7: Huh. You know, they really should publicize this festival more.
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0: 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Tonight, scattered showers, lows of 40. For tomorrow, high of 60. Going to be windy tomorrow. Wednesday, partly sunny and 62. More rain expected Thursday, highs of 65. News and weather anytime online at 94rock.fm.
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0: From the 94 Rock Borgman Construction Severe Weather Center, a severe thunderstorm warning is in effect until 6 p.m. for Wayne, Stanton, and Cumming counties. This storm heading northeast at 60 miles per hour includes golf ball size hail, so people and animals outdoors will be injured, and you can expect damage to roofs, siding, windows, and vehicles. Impacting locations like Wayne, Wakefield, and Pilger, a severe thunderstorm warning is in effect until 6 p.m. for Wayne, Stanton, and Cumming counties. 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When bad weather breaks out, we break in.
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0: From the 94 Rock Borgman Construction Severe Weather Center, a severe thunderstorm warning is in effect until 6 p.m. for Wayne, Stanton, and Cumming counties. This storm heading northeast at 60 miles per hour includes golf ball size hail, so people and animals outdoors will be injured, and you can expect damage to roofs, siding, windows, and vehicles. Impacting locations like Wayne, Wakefield, and Pilger, a severe thunderstorm warning is in effect until 6 p.m. for Wayne, Stanton, and Cumming counties. 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When bad weather breaks out, we break in.
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1: Coming to you live from Memorial Stadium, it's Sports Nightly. 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
2: Here's the 0-1. Carey swings and rips one past the third baseman down the line. Moyer's going to score. Worthley headed to third. Carey will stop at first. And Nebraska has come all the way back to tie it at six apiece here in the top of the ninth.
3: One ball, one strike. The Husker center fielder and leadoff hitter. This pitch is crushed to right. Sutherland to the track, to the wall. Mac Moyer just hit it off the scoreboard. A two-run bomb to right. And Nebraska has another two spot on the two-run shot from Moyer. It's 4-0 Nebraska.
4: 2-2 the count. Here it is. Hoffman swings and drives this one. Right center and deep, and it'll hit off the base of the wall. Williams scores. Bland scores. It's a two-run double for Casey Hoffman. And a 4-1 lead for the Huskers in the bottom of the sixth.
2: 0-2 with two on and two out. Jordy winds and kneels. Satcher swings and misses. Strike three, and Nebraska is on to Super Regionals. They have won the Lincoln Regional Championship.
1: Now, here are your hosts, Jessica Cootie and Kyle Crooks, on the Huskers Radio Network.
5: Nebraska Cornhuskers softball is on the air, live from Boland Stadium, Ronda Revelle Field. It's the championship game of the Lincoln Regional, featuring the 54-9 Grand Canyon Lopes against the top-ranked Big Ten champion, 48-6, Nebraska Cornhuskers. The 2-2 swing and a miss, strike three. One up, one down by a strikeout. McCray down on strikes.
6: I was just fouling off pitches there. I kind of got down, and then I just saw a good one, and I knew off the bat that it was going over.
5: Pitch. And Camminson lifts this one right field and deep, and it is gone! A tearing home run for a Husker lead, 1-0. Hannah Camminson hits it out.
2: Jensen in the line, her 1-2.
5: Cooper swings and misses on a changeup for strike three. Jensen rips off the mask with her left hand and yells in excitement after the big strikeout to get the Huskers out of the jam.
2: Jensen to the line, her 1-2.
5: Changeup taken over the outside corner. Called strike three. The fifth strikeout of the game for Jensen, and she sits down the Lopes 1-2-3 in the fourth.
7: The fact that we had to throw shutouts both days, and I'll start with today. I thought Lex and Jordy together were unbelievable.
5: Jordy's 1-2, swing and a miss by Cooper. She's down on strikes, and Fromm strikes out the side around the two-out walk. The 2-2, swing and a miss by Gonzalez. She's down on strikes, one gone in the top of the seventh. It was an 8-pitch battle. Fromm of the 1-1. Lucas swings, pops it, shallow center. Coming on Core, she got a late jump and it's down. But Core picks it up and throws to second. In time for the fourth out. Two gone.
7: First day of fall ball. That's what we were talking about. How to get on the right side of the one-run ball game. So I don't care. It could be 12-11, but I'll take 1-0 too, because that's pretty clean.
5: 0-2 with two on and two out. Jordy winds and kneels. Satcher swings and misses. Strike three. And Nebraska is on to Super Regionals. They have won the Lincoln Regional Championship.
6: Last year we had to do it in an environment that wasn't ours. So it's just a good feeling knowing that we'll get to be at home and we'll have all of Husker Nation behind us.
8: Fire me up. Nothing like a Josh Hokeman montage on a Monday evening to get me fired up for a Monday show. To the sounds of Nate Rohr calling a regional title headed to Supers.
9: Wizardry is the way I like to put it, with Josh Hokeman and Nate Rohr on the calls this weekend. It was it's one of those weekends that you dreamed up when, you know, in like fall ball, like Rhonda mentioned in some of those clips, and in February when it's cold, it's windy, you're getting set to embark on all the road games you have to start the year. And for Nebraska softball, the incredibly tough schedule that you had to start the year with the dream of this in mind, controlling your own destiny inside your own stadium. And one, the weather was phenomenal this weekend. The crowds were phenomenal this weekend, but then also to win games different ways, right? A team that have been so good, so consistent offensively, have been able to slug at a really high rate, but have to win a little bit differently this weekend. At times a little head scratching, but you can win 12-11, you can win 1-0, like Rhonda said, but as long as you come up on the winning end, and here we are setting up a super regional, Jess, that has so many storylines with Ruby Malin and Jordy and their connection from Omaha, and away we go.
8: Listen, it was a little hot.
9: It was phenomenal.
8: I got a little sunburned, but that's okay. And speaking of the weather, hope everybody is safe, doing okay. I know we've had some severe weather the past couple of days, and it's hit a couple folks, again, across the state. So I'm hoping everybody's okay. And, how were you hanging in there last night, by the way, when it was getting pretty close to Lincoln?
9: Yeah, so I was, it was pretty interesting. I heard the tornado sirens for my first time. So it's sort of like a welcome to Nebraska moment. I've dealt with some tornadoes, believe it or not, in New Jersey in my past. Of course, not so much in Florida, but there's a little thing called hurricanes that you deal with on a pretty consistent basis. So tornadoes are just another wrinkle. But it was really nasty. It was very eerie, pretty scary, the way that certain, buildings were lit up with sunlight. And then there was just the gray and the dark of potential tornadoes. And then today it didn't seem like it was trending in a really good way, at least for Lincoln. And we know some other areas around Nebraska have seen some tornadoes touch down. So we hope everybody's doing okay.
8: Well, yeah, you mentioned it. Big time matchup coming up this Thursday, Friday, Saturday, and hoping the rain stays away so they can get it in. I know there's some projected coming up this weekend, but what a cool opportunity for the Huskers, because a lot of the super regional matchups start Friday, Saturday, Sunday, but two coming up on Thursday, and Huskers getting one of those primetime slots coming up on Thursday night against Oklahoma State. Look, there's a lot of history there. These teams have matched up the last several times that Nebraska has been in the postseason down in Stillwater for the regional. They've had some battles. They met up earlier this season with the two teams splitting, and then the third game getting canceled due to weather, believe it or not. But look, it's going to be a showcase of some of the best pitching to ever come out of the state of Nebraska, but then also some of three of the best pitchers in college softball this season. But, two teams that are very, very familiar with each other. And this is a team that it's going to be a chess match. These three games going to be a chess match, as we've seen earlier this season. But the hitters know Ruby really well. Ruby knows our hitters really well. And Jordy and Alexis know Oklahoma State's hitters very well. So it's just going to be what a battle. And it's going to be a really, really fun matchup that all eyes in college softball is going to be on this coming this Thursday.
9: Yeah. So, I'm looking back at the box scores of those first two meetings in the regular season. They were 2-1-run games. The one that Oklahoma State had won, this was back in late February. So February 26th, remember that trip they made out to Stillwater, part of a gauntlet of a schedule, but it took a run in the 11th inning for them to win. I mean, that was one of those really epic games. And then they had the finale of that series was rained out, but then you had another one-run game. You come back after you beat Tulsa and you win 4-3. So it's, it's one of those games that you look at, or one of those series that you look at, the way that it played out in the regular season. One-run games, nail-biting moments, pitching, offense, all these things are going to come into play in a weekend like this where every out matters. I mean, I've called a lot of super regionals in my time. I can't tell you, I feel more as a team broadcaster, you feel like every out, you can't describe it. It's like every out, every pitch has a certain emotion. There's an anxiety attached to it, even more than a World Series, right? Because there's some pressure that gets released off your shoulders once you make it to that stage. Because you can always say, hey, we didn't win a national championship, but we were one of those eight teams to make it to Oklahoma City. You have the chance for the dog pile and all those things. But when you fall short of that moment to play on that ultimate stage, that's what you dream of as a kid. The chance to play at Devon Park in Oklahoma City and play in that what's become a 13,000-seat cathedral for the sport, and to experience that. And when you get a chance to do that, I would assume as an athlete, maybe some of the pressure gets relieved. But if you come up just short, especially a Nebraska team, right, this is

0: fueling them starting last summer, and how just, gosh, they were one pitch away, you know, this time a year ago against Tennessee, and they fully believed that they were going to be in Oklahoma City a year ago, and that really served as a motivating factor in the summer going into fall ball. And so they believe, I mean, they were right there a year ago, believed that they could do it, and now here they are with the chance to do it for the first time ever in program history. I mean, they've had some good softball teams, and for the first time ever, they've got a chance to do it. But, you know, talking about Jordy, boy, that performance on Saturday, Kyle, I've seen a lot of good pitchers. I mean,
1: yeah,
0: a lot of good pitchers during my time at Oklahoma, and being in the Women's College World Series right up there, you know, from where I grew up, and I went when Oklahoma was not there, and have seen some spectacular performances. But boy, that Saturday performance from Jordy was right up there from some of the best performances I've ever seen from a pitcher.
1: Seven innings, one hit, career high, 16 strikeouts. Amazing to think at this point in her career that she would have any new career highs to set, but she continues to amaze, and they needed every bit of it. You know, you win 2-0 on Saturday yesterday, and you can't also not talk about how just steady Alexis Jensen was on Friday, and then on Sunday, how good she was. So between those two, and then you match up those two with Ruby Mahlin in Oklahoma State, which similar, maybe not the similar kind of velocity and speed that we saw from Carlin Pickens last year, but that's that one big hurdle that's sitting in front of you. The one consistency from this team all year has been the pitching staff. One, they limit traffic. They strike out a lot of batters. Their walk to strikeout ratio is one of the best in the country. And the swagger that both Jensen and Fromm play with, when one's a senior and one's a freshman, I think that is such a unique relationship. And, you know, Alexis could probably speak to this better than anybody, but I think some of the confidence maybe that she gets at this level is, you know, she spends a lot of time with Jordy Fromm, right? Learns from the best, is around the best. I can only imagine that even makes her better in what she does.
0: Yeah, we're going to hear from Alexis Jensen. I got a chance to chat with her yesterday after the win, and she talks just about that and how much that fuels her, and just the 1-2 punch of, and I think Jordy really likes that role. I think she really enjoys playing in the field and backing her up, and then getting to come in and shut the door on teams. And in fact, she leads the country in saves. So there's so many different things that she does so well. And if she doesn't win Player of the Year, there's something wrong with the voting
1: process.
0: Down
1: to the final three, by the way. Yeah. She's one of them.
0: And one of them, her team beat basically, what, 3 out of 4 times?
1: Yes.
0: And claimed the championship, ran over UCLA en route to claiming 2 different Big Ten championships. But we'll save that talk for later. But, hey, how about a big weekend for Husker baseball as well? You talked about it needed 2 sweeps, well, at least 1 sweep and only 1 loss in the final 2 regular season series. And they went ahead and swept both Iowa and Minnesota and put themselves in a really good position.
1: Yeah, their RPI right now sitting at 9. You look at a lot of the projections from publications, they're a 12-13 national seed. I can make the case that they don't even have to win a game in the Big Ten tournament, but you certainly want to win at least one and get to us. I think if you win at least one, that definitely secures you for a top 16 seed and a chance to host a regional here at Haymarket Park. It's incredibly exciting to see how this team bounced back. We were wondering how they were going to bounce back after being swept by Ohio State. Well, they did so by winning 7 consecutive games, winning some odd ones against Iowa, winning some odd ones against Minnesota, some crooked line scores. But in the end, it's all about wins and losses, and this team is red hot heading to the Big Ten tournament.
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14: Look, you memorized it already?
13: I got it. I got it.
14: Threw you a curveball with the new read, and you already got it down.
13: I got it memorized. And we welcome in Nick Hanley, who's a friend of the show. Nick, you remember Sports Nightly all right?
15: Of course. It's like near and dear to my heart. Of course I do. Mm.
13: All right. Well, listen, all the OGs are in the house on the YouTube chat. And Shane, I'm already going to ask because he's going to want to know, why have you not updated your handicap recently?
15: You know, so Shane needs to notice, and Kyle can attest, the only time that I have golfed in the baseball season was a very rainy, miserable round in Champaign one Friday morning. And that's it. I have not golfed since Arizona. So that's all I got.
13: When are you going to put together the HRN outing? Because I've been going to lessons. I've been playing. I'm ready to go.
15: Let's go. Let's do this. So what, we got to wait for the ball bat sports to wrap up and then we can get this thing rolling?
14: Yeah, he's a little busy right now, Jess.
13: Well, you know, he's been saying it for 2 years now and he needs to plan it. So we got to get Kyle some clubs.
15: How does this fall on me? Why am I the organizer all of a sudden?
13: Because it was your idea.
15: Oh, okay.
14: I certainly ain't organizing it.
13: We got to get Kyle some clubs. I guess he can use mine.
14: Yeah. I'll play along.
13: We'll figure it out. We'll figure it out. All right. Well, how was the weekend? There was never any doubt on what Friday, right? Wasn't that the quote on the social media post?
14: It wasn't just Friday. I think it was all 3 days.
15: Yeah, it was kind of just a ho-hum weekend in the life of Husker baseball. But, I mean, honestly, and Kyle, you've seen it. It's a team that just they don't know defeat until that last out is recorded. And I think the more examples you've seen of really, and you're right, Kyle, probably what we saw pretty much the entire weekend at some point when Nebraska had to climb from behind and it looked like maybe someone finally, you know, the situation on Friday with their starter and he was just mowing through Nebraska players and all of a sudden he goes down with an elbow injury. Then, I mean, we don't even know what happened to their best hitter, Weber Neals. All of a sudden he's out of the game too. And you're thinking, well, now this thing is kind of flipped and looking more like it could turn in Nebraska's favor. But then all of a sudden you see that they're still getting handcuffed by a reliever by the name of Joe Sperry. And you're just thinking, okay, maybe it's just not one of those days. And Kyle, you were out there in Columbus. You saw what happened with Ohio State. You're thinking, all right, well, we'll just try to pack this thing up and get ready to win a rubber match game on Saturday. But obviously this team had other ideas. And until that third out is recorded, that final out in the game, if Nebraska still has some type of a pulse, they're proving that they can just make you pay. And Minnesota learned a harsh lesson of that.
14: Yeah, it's a fascinating team. You know, I've been around, Nick, you've probably covered teams that couldn't hit a lick, and it was tough to watch, and it's like watching paint dry, and that is a complete 180 from what this team is. They could go down 6-0, 7-0, and if it's early enough in the game, Nick, you're sitting and just waiting for this team to lock in. And for that one game, the second game of that series, it was a big ninth inning. This team just continues to chip away, but it's the relentless nature in which they play the game. Guys like, you know, true freshmen like Drew Grigo and then Jeter Worthley and how Will Bolt's having to find ways to get Trey Fikes in the lineup. I remember when Trey Fikes made his first start of the year at Auburn, he was a third catcher on the depth chart, Nick, and now you have to find a way to get him in the lineup. How crazy is that?
15: What's crazy as well, Kyle, and to further your point, now you're looking at all these options that Nebraska has. That they can play situations. They can play the matchups. You mentioned a handful of those guys, and all of a sudden we've seen in that Iowa series alone, Max Buitenbach come in some big spots as well. I still think if there is a situation that presented itself where Cole Kitchens had to come in and provide a spark offensively, that he could do that. You know, so there's that depth. And this all goes back to that injury of Will Jeske. When we saw Will go down, it opened this interesting sort of ripple effect where you saw Nebraska all of a sudden have to utilize guys like Drew Grigo. You saw Nebraska have to, you know, all of a sudden work Rhett Stokes into the lineup and move Jet Buck out to left field. And so, and what we've seen from Rhett has been outstanding. We never maybe would have known how good Drew Grigo was, at least as a mainstay type player. And then now you have a healthy Will Jeske, and then there's a great DH option for Nebraska too. But now all of a sudden you've got all these different guys, different options that you can play the righty or the lefty matchup if you need to later in a game, and you feel like you've got three or four guys that could probably provide a pretty good amount of slug for you.
13: That being said, as well as they can hit, are you concerned at all about the runs they're giving up on the flip side of that?
14: Why you have to be so negative?
13: I'm asking, going into the postseason, is it concerning?
15: I think every coach is going to tell you, Jess, that there is an area that has their attention and an area for every team. Even all, you know, the best teams in the country right now are saying, hey, if we could just get this area cleaned up a little bit, not necessarily this area is going to be our doom, but if we can just get this area cleaned up a little bit, then we could really reach our full potential and really reach that ceiling. And I think Nebraska, to your point, would probably look at just the consistency with the pitching staff. I don't think it's a major weak link for Nebraska. It wasn't that long ago we watched Nebraska roll a shutout. You know, we saw them do it against Illinois with Gavin Blackwitz for their Sunday guy. You know, we've seen Carson Yasa throw a couple of CGs. So there's that potential. Ty Horn back in the starting lineup or starting rotation has looked pretty good as well. And then you go to the bullpen where you do have guys that have given you way more good than bad, starting with a guy like Jay Sean Unger, all of a sudden, Colin Novacek has been getting a lot of the trust from Rob Childress and this coaching staff as well. And so you're seeing different arms that have been able to give you some spark. But I think if there is one area, Jess, that this baseball team needs to lock in a little bit more, find a little bit more of that consistency, I would definitely say that would be the area.
7: This past weekend, it was the opposite for softball and baseball.
14: It was.
15: Yeah.
14: I'm interested, Nick. It's like you look at it, and I could say that for a lot of teams in college baseball, right? Pitching depth is an issue outside of the, say, elite teams that are going to host a super regional. More often than not, you see coaches that have issues with depth in a bullpen or depth in a weekend rotation outside of your truly elite teams. I think that Nebraska's issue with maybe depth of pitching is not exclusive to Nebraska, far from it.
15: No doubt. And Kyle, what does it start with? You and I and Ben, we've talked about this all throughout the season. It's everybody always wants to jump on one of those areas, and we have a passionate fan base like Nebraska, and they put so much vested interest in this team. They're going to tell you what they think Nebraska does very well at, and they're going to tell you the things that they think they need to improve at. And when they bring up pitching and they talk about it, it almost always seems like this is exclusive to Nebraska, but you, myself, and Ben have talked about this. It's a college baseball thing when it comes to something as simple as throwing strikes and count leverage. You know, how many times do we watch power arms in those first two innings get very susceptible and very vulnerable because it's 3-1 as opposed to 1-2, or it's 2-1 as opposed to 1-2, or you see a couple of free passes and then someone just bleeds one through the infield, and then all of a sudden you've got a big inning started. The inability to find consistent strike throwers on a day-to-day basis, I think, is just the product of what you see in college baseball, where you have so many power arms, but being able to control those power arms to where you're hitting spots and those first three pitches are a 1-2 as opposed to a 2-1, and having that count leverage on the mound on a consistent basis. It's just one of those things we've seen a lot in college baseball. That's why I was so impressed when we had a chance to see Mason Edwards from USC, because as far as his pitchability factor, it wasn't just his stuff, which was very good, and the fact that he could tunnel pitches, but his pitchability was just unbelievable. And he was getting touched up by Nebraska every now and then, but he never really gave up the big inning because he always had that ability to come right back with that moment where he needed to work ahead and then just have a hitter really just sort of guessing at what he was going to do. You just don't see that on a consistent basis, I think, week in and week out throughout college baseball. And top 25 teams, you're right, Kyle, we see this in college baseball. That's why those first three innings of being able to get on whatever the arm is, being able to get on them, take advantage of them, maybe get behind a little bit, is imperative. And we see Nebraska really feast off of that like other teams have in college baseball offensively.
14: Yeah, and I just looked at the consistency of 18 to 22-year-old guys that are still trying to figure it out in their own lives. Yep. Forget about baseball. But so let me ask you, this is the big question, right? Because we're scrolling on Twitter, we're refreshing every day, every hour, to see what D1 baseball's saying, to say what On3 is saying. I want to know what Nick Hanley's saying. So I'm heading to the ballpark in Omaha. If I'm a Husker fan, do the Huskers, in your mind, have to win at least one in your mind to feel truly secure about a top 16? Anybody you talk to now, the percentages are way up there. Boy, how things have changed in a couple weeks, by the way. It was all doom and gloom after Ohio State, I know, because I was on that road trip. There's no way this team could host this, that, and the other. Well, they've won 7 straight, and everyone's saying it's 80% they're going to host. So what say you about what needs to happen in the Big Ten tournament? We'd love to win it for a third time, but if you don't win it for a third straight time, say you go, you don't win a game. What does that look like for the Huskers?
15: I would say you win on Friday, you're in 100%. You're hosting. I don't think there's any question you're hosting 100%. If you lose on Friday, and this is what the Big Ten had in mind when it came to this format, if you finish in the top four, well, we don't want to put you in a situation when you're in a double elimination in a not very overly strong RPI conference other than maybe your top four, and give you an opportunity to lose twice. So if you're one of those top four teams and you were to lose that first game, you're done. You don't have to play another game, and hopefully you don't get dinged too much in the RPI. Given where Nebraska is right now, if they were to lose on Friday, that'd be disappointing. But if they were to lose on Friday in the quarterfinals, I still don't think their RPI gets hammered enough to where they're out of the conversation. So I think right now, I think they're in. Regardless, I think they're 100% in with a win on Friday.
7: All right, Nick, got some rapid-fire questions for you from the chat.
14: Uh-oh.
7: Justin wants to know, did you guys ever figure out what the 25-minute delay was about?
15: Yes. We might need 25 minutes to explain this. No, I'll try to sum it up very fast here. It was the play, if people remember, there was a little bit of collision with the first baseman and Rhett Stokes. And so Bello, the first baseman, he was trying to make the play. Rhett Stokes was trying to brace for contact. So they were able to get the out there. But Ty McDevitt, the Minnesota coach, felt that he did not allow another play to be made. So they were going to try to get the game played under protest based on interpretation of the rule. The problem was where the umpires change was not anywhere near Siebert Field. So they had to get on a golf cart, go back to where the ump's locker room was to get the rule book on the interpretation of playing under protest and if this play would constitute that type of play and review. And so that's basically the amount of time it took to get the umpires to where they could get the rule book and back to Siebert Field is what took forever.
7: Wow. All right, Shane wants to know what the orange ping pong ball is about that you and Ben
14: Pedro
7: posted on your social medias.
15: It's Pedro. We found Pedro at Talking Stick Park in the first weekend series. It was just the broadcast booth was immaculate, but they're just – I mean, you couldn't miss it. It was just a little orange ping pong ball and just had a P on it. And we're like, well, that's kind of interesting. We're like, hey, let's make this our
14: the letter P. Not
15: our,
14: it didn't have any master. Urine on it, Nick. It was just the letter P.
15: Yeah, sorry. That is a very important.
14: That's an important distinction.
15: It had a letter P on it. I think it was for like ping or ping pong. And so we decided, we're like, we got to name it something. It was like Peter or Patrick. I said, what about Pedro? That sounds fun. They're like, yeah, let's go with Pedro. So Pedro has been with us ever since. We had a really solid weekend out there in Arizona. I'll admit, Kyle can back me up on this, I was about ready to throw Pedro out of the window at Arlington, Texas, when we went 0-3 or 0-2, and then we came back and beat Florida State and beat him convincingly. So Pedro survived, and then Pedro's just been—he's been a part of the traveling party.
7: So who also has to keep Pedro? Like, who's in charge of Pedro?
15: Me.
7: Okay.
14: So what's funny is Illinois did that series with Nick, and Ben had Pedro, forgot to transition Pedro to Nick. So text went out, said, told Ben, so, okay, how are you getting Pedro to us in Illinois? So, but he never mailed us Pedro.
15: How quickly can you get to Champagne?
14: So we lost that Friday night, and that was on Ben.
7: And you guys are blaming Ben and Pedro.
14: Yes.
7: Okay. All right. Yep. And then Crypto wants to know how you look younger and younger every time he sees you.
15: It's probably because I'm wearing a hat so you can't see the baldness. See, I bet if I do this, I don't look as young, Crypto, but you are all too kind. But, hey, you know what? When I'm in the booth with such pros like Ben and Kyle Crooks, it makes life very, very easy. You just don't age.
14: It is it's a good-looking booth between those two. You got Ben and Nick.
15: Shiny.
7: You're bringing up the rear, Kyle.
14: That's right. So I'm bringing down the ratings.
15: We make Kyle look very good with the hair. It looks fuller and fuller when he's next to us.
14: Do you like the booth cam stuff? Like the we get shots of the calls and stuff like that. We like to put the faces out.
7: Their faces though, not their back of their heads.
14: Well, we're working angles here. these guys, they need the right angles.
7: I'm trying to train him, Nick, on how to work camera angles, you know?
15: Oh, he was great. So I did that interview with Rhett Stokes.
7: Oh, he was moving
14: in and
7: out.
14: I told him about it. Yeah, I've learned from Brandon Meyer the best.
15: Fantastic.
7: Yeah.
14: Going in and out.
15: That was impressive.
7: All right, what else? You got anything else? We got one more question.
14: We never aired that interview, by the way. We forgot it was
7: nobody
14: it was in
7: told
14: the
7: me, box. Or I would have ran it.
14: I hope you ran it for your
7: that
14: social
7: your
14: media.
7: Fault. That was your fault.
14: It is. It's always my fault.
15: We repurpose it on our end, so it did get some use.
14: I'm glad somebody used it. Keys for let's finish it with this. Making a run, third straight Big Ten tournament championship. That's what we all hope. We hope Sunday you play UCLA and have an incredible crowd. Who knows?
15: Yeah.
14: What are the keys here? I could probably guess what those keys are, but the way you're looking at it, what do you want to see this weekend?
15: Well, I think it kind of goes to Jessica's question about pitching, and Kyle, I think you'd agree too. If you can get length out of Carson, if you can get length out of Ty Horn, and then especially Gavin Blackowitz, maybe Gavin Blackowitz has his Ty Horn moment against UCLA if they can get that far, assuming UCLA would also be in the championship. But I think that's going to be a big part of it because you just don't want to tax this bullpen, even though now it would become a 3-day series for Nebraska, the way this sets up for them to be able to go a three-peat in the Big Ten tournament, it's basically a series. So I think just like any series, you got to get that length out of the rotation as much as you can and not tax that bullpen, especially as you get later in the weekend. But I also would say this, I've been saying it all year, this team's ability to get the lead man on, the success rate for them at least getting one run across is still greater than 70% right now. And we saw the difference between when they were unable to really do that, I think only five times in the entire series against Ohio State. There was at one point in 12 innings against Iowa that they were getting the lead man on in 10 of those innings. So the lead man getting him on base more than half the game, and also Nebraska offensively in the first three innings, do they have a crooked number those first three innings? I think if they do, I think things are very, very good for Nebraska.
14: I was with those guys when they got their Big Ten tournament rings when we showed up for the preseason meeting with Coach Bolt. Coach said, we'll get you yours this year. So I'm hoping on it for that it's a three-peat for them. But that should be – my hope is Sunday to see what that environment would be. If it's good weather on Sunday, the Supers would be done for softball because they're Thursday through Saturday, what that crowd would be at Omaha for a championship game. Got to get there first, but man, and then you're talking, Nick, with the possibility, could you potentially, if you win the whole thing, you beat UCLA, could you be a top eight seed?
7: Listen, you guys, Nick, you want to stay around and hang out for one more segment because we got to get to a break here.
14: What are you talking about? We got plenty of time.
15: Nick? I'm just going to leave with
7: Go ahead, Nick.
15: Real quick.
7: You got 60 seconds.
15: Nebraska, okay. Think about this. They could potentially play Ohio State on Friday, which Nebraska owes them. Then Oregon on Saturday, potentially. We know how chippy that series was. And then UCLA, that speaks for itself. You're telling me, hey, Nebraska fans, and I know you show out and you answer the call every time. That would be amazing. You need to be there for that because Oregon, Ohio State, UCLA, they need to feel you. They need to feel the fans.
7: Problem is, we got another event down here in Lincoln, so hopefully the timing works out.
14: We'll see.
7: If fans are going here, that they can get to both. You know what I mean? But
15: True. Yeah.
7: All right. Well, we got to get to break. Nick, thanks for your time. It was fun. We got to do this again sometime.
15: Anytime.
7: Nick Hanley here with us on Sports Nightly. All right. Got to get to break. More coming up right after this.
11: 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Those who believe that giving everything we've got today will pay off tomorrow. 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If that's who you are, you value what we value, and you should pay what we pay.
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13: 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Welcome back to Sports Nightly with Kyle Crooks. I'm Jessica Cootie, and that was a lot of fun with Nick. We could have kept going.
14: Always good to chat
13: with
14: you.
13: We have to let him go. He's got a family. He's got to do stuff at home. They had more questions for him, but that was hilarious because when he said that ping pong ball, you know, it had pee on it.
14: I just had to, you know.
13: You had to clarify.
14: I don't know what Nick's picking up these days. So yeah. I got to look out for him.
13: People in the chat got a kick out of that because I think it needed a little clarification. So I'm glad you hopped in there.
14: It did. They'll probably have to do, as much like a lot of these tournaments, you have to stretch because our network post game, right, as Nate knows, you have to go on the air and you have to stay on the air until it's first pitch. But with rain delays.
13: Y'all have two people. Nate just does it by himself.
14: That's right.
13: Nate's the ultimate filler.
14: Hopefully we'll get them some interviews that they could use potentially for any delays or games that go along, extra innings. So it's when you enter those tournaments on a radio network, sometimes they can be a daunting task. As me and Nick know in Arlington, we did essentially a talk show every single time we came on the air.
13: Yeah, you got to learn to tap dance during those situations. And live weather delays, you just never know.
14: Well, as we know, the last couple days, you don't know what's going to come out of the sky.
13: Heard some loud thunder during that last segment, but it looks like it's lightening up out there. So,
14: sure. I don't know.
13: But anyways, all right. So, by the way, I think you got your first win ever. Congratulations on your golf pick, John Rahm.
14: John Rahm. So, I mean, he didn't win.
13: No, but
14: right.
13: But
14: I was the closest.
13: The way we do it is it's cumulative winnings, but he earned more than me. I had two that finished, but they didn't combine for enough. So I had Oberg.
14: What did Justin Rose finish? Do you know?
13: Well, it was down, he won $145,000, but John Rahm made $1.8 million. So it was more than mine to combine with Scheffler and Oberg. So
14: yeah, Rose.
13: How's it feel? You finally got a win.
14: I mean, I know my golf. What can I tell you?
13: Okay.
14: I know my golf.
13: All right.
14: Study it.
13: All right. For sure. I'm sure.
14: Hey, who's the winner? Russ, do we we are the champion? We could play that maybe at some point.
13: Actually, I should make sure. I should double check Camden, but I'm sure he'll text in if he actually won. But I'm pretty sure. I don't think he had a finisher.
14: No,
13: tie
14: I
13: with
14: won.
13: You.
14: We don't have to check.
13: So, congratulations for finally actually.
14: Thank you.
13: Getting a win.
14: I worked hard at it.
13: I'm sure you did. But
14: they used to. So when was the switch? The PGA always used to be the last major event. Always used to be in August. When did U.S. Open always used to be the second after the Masters?
13: U.S. Open is always on Father's Day.
14: It was, I always thought
13: it's always around Father's Day.
14: Or maybe it was the British Open, then the U.S. Open. But PGA was always in August. It was always the last one. I wonder when they switched that.
13: I just know because my dad, that's his favorite, is the U.S. Open because it's always with Father's Day.
14: Your dad was here for softball.
13: He was. He had a lot of fun. So usually my mom comes with him, but he was pretty fired up. So
14: yeah,
13: so
14: are you racing on last week just to get a ticket?
13: Yeah.
14: Because they were going fast.
13: I had to get in right at 3 o'clock. And, hey, by the way, sold out again today.
14: Shock.
13: I know. And nobody's shocked by that, but
7: should be another rocking atmosphere, and going to be fun. Again, this is going to be in front of a nationally televised audience. I was shocked they put all the games on Plus, especially with the A-team.
14: Yeah, a lot of that stuff, I guess the commentator team doesn't necessarily matter. It's just how all these games
7: shake out.
14: Just timing-wise, when they start. Sometimes that's mostly just the reasoning why. But I know my mom actually had to listen to Nate for most of the weekend because they were all on ESPN. Plus, the final game was on the ESPN. So they got the marquee channel on the last day. But you look at Supers this weekend, so they'll be on, I think,
7: ESPN2 on Thursday.
14: They might have one ESPN game baked in there, but there's one game on ABC this year for Super Regionals. More and more inventory is going to ABC for softball, which is a big deal. You're seeing that also. I think the Professional League, AUSL, has some stuff on ABC. You're seeing more women's volleyball on ABC as well. So the one game, I think Texas Tech Florida has their second game of their series is on ABC. So it continues. I wonder when they'll put the entire champ series on ABC. I'm waiting for that to eventually happen.
7: I thought they put one game on last year.
14: They might have put one, but I'm waiting for all three eventually to go on ABC.
7: Well, they can't put it on at night because it interferes with ABC programming, so they're going to have to.
14: I wonder how much actual new ABC programming happens in the summer, though. Isn't that more of a fall thing?
7: They don't, but I don't know why they won't put it over that. But so they have to change the time of the game, I think. So, all right, we got to get to a break. We're back to wrap up hour number one next.
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5: 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Welcome back. Final segment here of hour number one. This hour flew by. You sometimes complain about the length of this thing.
6: And, never. Me, I do my own shows in my office when we don't have shows.
5: But this
6: shows.
5: Flew by.
6: It did.
5: I mean, we still got another hour, but I feel like we just started this thing.
6: We have to do another hour? Yeah. Are you sure?
5: So we are going to talk a lot of softball. We're hoping to do something special on Thursday, now barring weather and some other things going off the rails. But we're hoping to be live out at Bolin Stadium on Thursday leading into the softball game.
6: You know, I've never been inside Bolin
5: Stadium.
6: I'm going
5: to let you join me live on Thursday.
6: I think that's how this goes. You didn't let me go to wrestling that one time.
5: Listen, I don't think you would have liked
6: it. Was probably one of the coldest days of the year, though, when you were out at wrestling.
5: It's pretty chilly. Yeah.
6: That was the day I thought my car got stolen. It was snowing. I thought my car had gotten stolen, but I was just on the second floor, not the third floor of the garage. I called our boss, Jason Rathia, and said, I think my car got towed or stolen. I was calling university police, but it was kind of a brain snafu, and it was one of the most embarrassing moments of my life.
5: Yeah. So, but this one,
6: I'm excited.
5: We're going to have some fun things planned, so hopefully we'll
6: maybe
5: get it
6: some
5: done.
6: Very special guests.
5: Yeah.
6: Outside of me. but I have not. I've been at Haymarket, but I have not. I've seen it on TV. I have not been in the press box at Bolin Stadium.
5: I can't believe you haven't been over there.
6: I have not. I mean, I have no real.
5: You're not a very.
6: I watch it all on TV.
5: Yeah.
6: You know, TVs are pretty good nowadays. The way they broadcast these things kind of makes you feel like you're there.
5: You better sync up Nate.
6: I sync up everybody.
5: Yeah. All right. So okay, we had one big upset with Florida State.
6: Shocking.
5: Texas A&M got bounced.
6: Oregon got bounced. They didn't even make the regional final.
5: Yeah, that was crazy, too.
6: Florida State one was pretty. They lost to Stetson on day one, and they had to play from behind.
5: Yeah.
6: I thought they'd beat UCF
5: twice. And
6: they
5: were mad that they didn't get in the top eight.
6: Yeah. And so credit UCF, who's consistently around a top 25 program. I think they could give UCLA some fits with what they do. UCLA, they almost lost to Cal Baptist on day one of their regional. They almost had to play their way out of the losers bracket. And one of the craziest comebacks in the history of any sport. Texas Tech was down 8-0, bottom of the seventh, two outs, and they scored 8 runs to tie the game. And for some reason, unbeknownst to anybody, Jamie Traxel, the head coach at Ole Miss, just left her pitcher out there to rot for 8 innings. And they didn't have anybody else ready to go to come into the game. And it was one of the most head-scratching things I've ever seen in any sporting event.
5: So one of the fascinating, or one of the, I guess, more intriguing matchups is that matchup.
6: Texas Tech and Florida.
5: Texas Tech and Florida. Are you leaning either way with that one?
6: That's going to be a tough one for Florida. The one thing else, it's hard to win in Gainesville this time of year. I've seen it. I've seen teams that haven't been quote-unquote World Series teams make it to the World Series because they've been a top eight seed and they just will their way. It's a very relentless lineup. Big storyline is their second baseman, Mia Williams, was with Florida the first 2 years, went to Texas Tech in the transfer portal, and is now their starting second baseman. So that's a big storyline. Nyjah Kennedy, can she find her way back to the World Series? Caitlin Terry, who came over from UCLA, is even one of their better arms. That's going to be a very tough test because Florida's got really one starting pitcher, I think, that they're looking at that could pitch all three games. That might be able to play against the Georgia Techs in a regional, but does that play against Texas Tech over three games? We'll find out.
5: Yeah, because the story's changed against them. They couldn't hit, quote-unquote, last year. They can hit this year. Hey, got a funny text coming in about you losing your car that night.
6: I did.
5: Is that why you walk to work? You have a hard time finding your car. You actually don't walk to work,
6: I don't,
5: but that's kind of funny.
6: Who said I walk to work? That's never happened.
5: I'm not repeating the source.
6: Okay. Well, I'll find out.
5: Yeah,
6: I don't like these little text conversations you got going on over there. I'm pouring my heart out over here on the radio, and you're just texting away.
5: I'm listening to you.
6: Sure,
5: I'll
6: play along.
5: I had to learn to do that. So, all right. So coming up next, we'll talk a little bit more softball. I had a chance to catch up with Alexis Jensen, Hannah Kamenzen, so we'll talk about that. More baseball as well. So it was a huge weekend, a fun weekend. So we're excited to be here for another hour. Keep it here on Sports Nightly.
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14: Hey, Dad, how do you know that guy?
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0: 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It's Sports Nightly. All the Huskers, all the time. 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
1: Here's the 0-1. Carey swings and rips one past the third baseman down the line. Hoyer's going to score. We're